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Born into a musical family in New Orleans, Herlan Riley began playing drums at age 3. He studied trumpet through high school and 2 years of college before focusing his attention fully on the drums. He spent 17 years with Wynton Marsalis and the Lincoln Center Jazz Orchestra, and 4 years with Ahmad Jamal. He has recorded with Marcus Roberts, Dr. John, Harry Connick Jr., George Benson, Benny Wallace, and Mark Whitfield, among many others. I'm Ryan McMakin, and on this episode of Savannah Music Festival Live, we'll listen to a performance given by the Herlan Riley Quintet at the 2019 Savannah Music Festival. Herlan Riley's command of melodic percussion is deeply rooted in the fertile creative soil of the Crescent City. As he tells it, so many great musicians and drummers have come out of New Orleans, and that really defines my personal legacy. I'm standing on the shoulders of giants. In this appearance, Herlan Riley returned to the Savannah Music Festival for the fourth time, after performing in 2012, 2013, and 2017. Riley has been an adjunct professor in the Jazz Studies Department at Juilliard, Northwestern University, and the University of New Orleans. Let's go now to the stage at the Charles H. Morris Center and listen to Derek Duguay on saxophone, David Torkanowski on piano, Grayson Brokamp on bass, Alexi Marti on percussion, and Herlan Riley on the drums. This is the Herlan Riley Quintet, live from the 2019 Savannah Music Festival, kicking off their set with an Ellis Marsalis composition entitled 12's It.

the thing that can heal your soul. Black or white, young or old, rich or poor. It came to me at an early age. With me all my life as I turn each page. I got a lot of knowledge from folks who taught me. We need to pass it on, the people we teach. A great musician who taught a whole lot of fellas. He wrote this tune, his name is Ellis Marsalis. Marcellus, Daddy Bradford, Quentin, Delphio, and Jason Marcellus.

thank you all very, very much. And welcome to our party, for our second set. You all invited to this party, and we're here to have a good time, you know. And we certainly hope that you have a good time. And if you don't, it's your own fault. Because we're here to give you 125% of what we have. We're going to leave it all on the stage tonight. And so we certainly hope that you enjoy our little musical offering. And creating this music tonight, we have some wonderful musicians. My friend from a long, long time, since our teenage years, on the piano, Mr. David Tarkanowski. And our horn section all by himself. He's playing the tenor and soprano saxophone. He's a wonderful, wonderful musician from New Orleans, Louisiana. His name is Mr. Derek Doge on the tenor and soprano saxophone. And holding up the bass on the boom, boom, bottom, we have a brother from right here, from North Carolina by way of New Orleans. He's now in New Orleans, and he's a wonderful, wonderful bassist. His name is Mr. Grayson Brokamp. Grayson Brokamp on the bass. And my friend on the percussion, on the congas, he comes to you by way of Havana, Cuba. Havana, Cuba. And he's a wonderful, wonderful percussionist. I always enjoy playing with his brothers. His name is Mr. Alexi Marti. Alexi Marti. As a matter of fact, speaking of Alexi, we're going to play one of his tunes. I'm kind of altering my set a little bit. I'm going to play his tune. This is a tune that he wrote. He calls this one Gringo in Havana. Gringo in Havana. Oh, and by the way, the first tune I did was a tune that was actually written by the great Ellis Marsalis. That was entitled 12's It. 12's It. So right now we're going to continue with Gringo in Havana, written by the great Alexi Marti.

0: Alexi Marti. Alexi Marti. Gringo, gringo, gringo in Havana. That's what he calls it, gringo in Havana. Alexi Marti.
1: That was the Herlin Riley Quintet live at the 2019 Savannah Music Festival. 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
0: So we're gonna play this piece. This is entitled Cootie Coo. Cootie Coo. For those of you who are keeping track, on the original of the original recording, I had the great Wycliffe Gordon. He played the melody on this. So I don't know if he's here or not, but anyway, Wycliffe Gordon. Cootie Coo.

Right now, we're going to do a tune that, an original tune. This is from my another CD entitled New Direction. This is entitled A Spring Fantasy. A Spring Fantasy.

Thank y'all so much. We hope you enjoyed our little musical offering. We're going to close this set, as we always do, with a tune that was written by one of our mentors, the great Danny Barker. And we certainly hope you enjoyed our performance. We certainly enjoyed playing for you guys. We had a lot of fun. And we're going to send you all home with a good feel-good tune, one of those toe-tappers and head-bobbers and, you know, finger-snappers. And this is a tune that was written by the great Danny Barker. And Danny Barker, for those of you who don't know, was a great guitarist who moved to New York in 1930, and he came back to New Orleans after he retired in the 70s and started a band of all children from 8 to 18. I was a part of that band. It was in the church. It was at the Fairview Baptist Church, and it was a Fairview Baptist Church marching band. And I was a part of that band. So Danny Barker was a great, great inspiration in my life, and I always like to pay homage to him. This tune I'm going to play is a closer on my CD, which is entitled New Direction. And I played the title track from New Direction just prior to my speaking. So there are a few copies outside at the merch table if you'd like to take a little bit of me back home with you. It's available for you. But getting back to the tune that I'm going to do, this is entitled Tutti Ma. Tutti Ma was a big fine thing. Una ne.

to dance. Get up. Come on, get up, y'all. 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

We've been listening to the Herlin Riley Quintet, including Derek Duguay on saxophone, David Torkanowski on piano, Grayson Brokamp on bass, Alexi Marti on percussion, and Herlin Riley on drums.

And that brings us to the end of another edition of Savannah Music Festival Live. The concert was recorded and mixed by Kevin Rose of Elevated Basement Studio.

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I'm Ryan McMakin, and I invite you to join us again next week for another edition of Savannah Music Festival Live. Savannah!

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Got a blue-eyed mama that treats me well in Sugar Hill. Sugar Hill. When I get away with

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1: 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Call the Chatham County Health Department at 912-356-2441 to confirm availability and schedule an appointment.

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1: A new exhibit focusing on the seven brave women who reshaped Savannah when they saved the Davenport House in 1955 is open on May 14th. 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The Telfair Museums presents Off the Coast of Paradise, Artists and Ossabaw Island, 1961 to now, featuring the work of 32 artists who have considered the island through historical, environmental, social, cultural, and personal lenses over the last 65 years. 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
0: 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So he starts to roam the streets at night, and he learns how to steal, and he learns how to fight.

Sir Hector, Sir Bors, Sir Blamour, and Sir Bleoboris, the only surviving knights of the Round Table, ended their days after a pilgrimage to the Holy Land. Soon after, the Saxons conquered all of Britain, and the realm of Lord was over. Many believed that Arthur would return to re-establish the holy realm of Lord and save Britain in the hour of its deadliest danger.

About the year 1200, the monks of Glastonbury discovered the bones of Arthur, buried near to those of Guinevere. Beneath the coffin, a stone inlaid with a leaden cross bore the Latin inscription, "Here lies King Arthur in his tomb, with Guinevere, his wife, in the island

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Welcome to Classical Eclectic, with the best in classical music on the radio in Savannah. I'm your host, Dave Lake. First this hour, we have Franz Joseph Haydn's Cello Concerto No. 2 in D is performed by Miklos Perini, Janos Rolla conducting the Franz Liszt Chamber Orchestra from the album Haydn Cello Concertos.

You've been listening to Franz Joseph Haydn's Cello Concerto No. 2 in D. It's performed by Miklos Perini, Janos Rolla, conducting the Franz Liszt Chamber Orchestra, from the album Haydn Cello Concertos.

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With the best in classical music on the radio in Savannah, I'm your host, Dave Lake. First this hour, we have Claude Debussy's Prétemps, symphonic suite for chorus, piano, and orchestra, as performed by the Denver Symphony Orchestra with Philippe Etremont at the piano. And this is from the Little Big Debussy Box album.

0: You've been listening to Claude Debussy's Pretemps, symphonic suite for chorus, piano, and orchestra, as performed by the Denver Symphony Orchestra with Philippe Etremont at the piano. And this is from the Little Big Debussy Box album. 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

Lord is my shepherd, I shall not want. He maketh me to lie down in green pastures. He leadeth me beside the still waters. He restoreth my soul. He leadeth me in the paths of righteousness for his name's sake. Yea, though I walk through the valley in the shadows of death, I will fear no evil, for thou art with me.

I'm gonna ask you to do something since we're recording, and since you are a singing type audience. Would you do Amazing Grace with me?

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I'm Reverend Lisa Day, minister of the Unitarian Universalist Church of Savannah. 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

0: Good morning. Hello to you happy, healthy, humid humans. I welcome you as one of your own. My name is Jessica Levitt Watara, and I'll be serving as your worship associate today. Our minister, Reverend Lisa Day, is on vacation this week, so I'm supporting our guest speaker, Cindy Mail. Cindy is an interdisciplinary artist, yoga teacher, and author. Thanks for being here, Cindy. We're also grateful to the Savannah Voice Festival for the gift of Chad and Brent today. Here at the UU Church of Savannah, we are working to build a diverse, multicultural, and beloved community. We celebrate the presence and participation of all who enter. We warmly welcome you wherever you are on your journey. If you're visiting with us this morning, and you'd like to introduce yourself, we'd love to say hello. Please rise or raise your hand, and Jim will bring you a microphone. We use microphones for accessibility to all in the sanctuary and also those joining us online. Are there any visitors on this side of the church who'd like to introduce themselves? Yes, there's one in the front here, Jim.
1: Thank you. Hi, I'm Barrett. First time attender, long time fan.
0: Welcome. And are there any visitors on this side of the church who'd like to introduce themselves?
2: Hi, my name is Emily. My first time coming here in a long time. I went here as a kid, and then I've just recently moved back to Savannah, so I'm very happy to be here.
0: Welcome. Okay, I think that's all of our visitors. I'm seeing a lot of familiar faces, which is lovely. If you are looking for a new faith community, we encourage you to visit several times to get a feel for our style of worship and what we believe and how we approach matters of faith and religion. And it's good to have you here. Please join us after the service for coffee and refreshments in Ron Hall. You can get to Ron Hall by going through this door on the side and down the ramp. You can go out the front and around. And a little birdie whispered in my ear that Cindy may have a few copies of her book if you're interested in it as well after, during coffee time. Please use the QR code on the rainbow chalice or yellow card in your pew to sign up for our newsletter and to receive a welcome letter for our minister. Or if you prefer, you can fill it out by hand and toss it in the offering plate. We also have the red heart and chalice card for any joys and sorrows. If you'd like to fill that out with anything you'd like shared in the service today, please do that and also drop it in the offering plate when it comes by. A note of housekeeping, we sing and speak responses throughout our service, and you can find those printed in your order of service. They're pretty easy to follow along with. Church announcements are emailed to members and friends on Tuesdays and Fridays. Check your email for complete details about the following. Well, first of all, the Savannah Voice Festival is in full swing. It began on Friday, and it will end on August 16th. Last night, they were here in the sanctuary and performed Broadway's Golden Age. There will be two more performances right here in our sanctuary. Queens of the Night, Sopranos on Stage on August 13th, and Night and Day on August 14th. Tickets for all of the events are available through the Savannah Voice Festival website, or you can use the QR code that's printed on your order of service insert. Also, save the date. October 3rd will be our annual UUCS service auction. You will be hearing from our committee soon to start brainstorming any of the items that you'd like to be added to the auction catalog. But please be sure to save the date for October 3rd. With the lighting of our chalice, we enter into sacred time. Our chalice lighter this morning is Gigi Kelly Regalizio. In the Unitarian Universalist tradition, the chalice is symbolic of the light of reason, the warmth of community, and the flame of hope. Our words today come from Tracy Johnson. We light our chalice this morning, light of our creative spirits, light of our wise souls, light of our wandering and curious minds, light of love for this place, these people, and this work. Illuminate our hearts and the spaces between them in this sacred time of unfolding.
3: As a call to worship this morning, I would like to read a poem by Hafiz, In a Treehouse. Some of you may know it. It's beautiful. And it's from the book, The Subject of Love. Of the subject tonight is love. 60 Wild and Sweet Poems by Hafiz. And it's translated by Daniel Lendinsky. In a treehouse, light will someday split you open, even if your life is now in a cage. For a divine seed, a crown of destiny, is hidden and sown on an ancient fertile plain you hold title to. Love will surely bust you wide open into an unfettered, blooming new galaxy, even if your mind is now a spoiled mule. A life-giving radiance will come. The friend's gratuity will come. Oh, look again within yourself, for I know you were once the elegant host to all the marvels in creation. From a sacred crevice in your body, a bow rises each night and shoots your soul into God. Behold the beauty, the beautiful drunk singing one from the lunar vantage point of love. He is conducting the affairs of the whole universe while throwing wild parties in the treehouse on a limb in your heart. Love is a noun, a verb, an adjective, an adverb, a conjunction. It just is. Love is the life-giving radiance, the divine seed, the light, the absolute creative. And you are plugged into it. Please close your eyes and take a few seconds to feel your absolute creative source. Thank you.
0: Will you please rise in body or spirit and join us in hymn number 346, Come Sing a Song with Me.

0: It's time for our story for all ages, so anyone who'd like to see the pictures can make their way up front.
1: Well, I'm super excited to share this story with you guys. It's one of my favorites. I'm going to try not to cry while I'm reading it, because sometimes that happens. It's called Apamondo's Dreams. Here's Apamondo. Now, I should preface this by saying that when I was a kid, sometimes I got made fun of a little bit once in a while for being a daydreamer. I was really good at school, but sometimes I would get into a little bit of trouble because people would ask me questions and I'd be like, my mind would be somewhere very far away that I thought was more interesting sometimes than the classroom that I was in. So the main character of this story has the same thing. He is a daydreamer to end all daydreamers. So I relate, see if any of you relate to this character the way I do. Once there was a very drab village, so drab in fact that the road leading to it was overgrown from lack of visitors and interest. There wasn't much to do there, especially for a little boy named Apamondo, a boy who loved to dream. For him, dreams were magic chariots pulled through his mind by galloping hues of color. For him, dreaming was a way of life. He dreamt so much of the time that the villagers began to talk. Who's this kid? There goes that slow Apamondo, they called after him. He'll never amount to much, another said.
2: He'll never do anything useful.
1: He dreams the day away. Apamondo, though, had four good and true friends. Don't listen to them, Jephto said quietly. What do they know? Lark snapped. Petra and Dorma cooed. Besides, they don't know our secret, do they? It was certainly true. These five shared a very special secret indeed. Apamondo's dreams. You see, whenever he daydreamed with his friends, you could actually see the dreams. Right out of the top of his head, they drifted. They twisted through shafts of brilliant sunlight. They floated up into the sunny sky. There was so much to look at, animals, birds, flowers, all in wondrous, vibrant colors. Apamondo enjoyed dreaming just for them. He did big dreams. He did tall dreams. He did little dreams. He did middle dreams. One day, Lark announced, "Let's capture one of Apamondo's dreams on a piece of paper. Then we could look at it even when Apamondo isn't around." The children tried and tried to get the dreams to stay, but each time the dreams drifted off and disappeared. Dreams. Then Petra and Dorma covered a piece of paper with water from the well tub they'd been playing in. And at that very instant, a dream floated up from Apamondo's head, and Lark and Jephto pushed the paper in front of it. It held fast. Hooray! They exclaimed for joy. Now he can keep his dreams forever. It wasn't long before they discovered that Apamondo's dreams would stick on anything that was moist or damp. Mops drying over balcony rails, laundry airing on clotheslines, bottoms of white fat ducks waddling up the street. Boy, Apamondo, Jephto laughed, you better not ever dream on a rainy day. What a mess we'd have, Lark snickered. Luckily, you only dream on sunny days. See what's coming? Then one day when Apamondo had begun to dream, the sun suddenly hid behind gray storm clouds. The wind blustered and the rain dropped from the clouds above them. Oh no, Lark squealed. What are we gonna do? Apamondo, don't dream anymore, Jephto ordered. You just can't, Petra and Dorma said as they were pelted with wet raindrops.
3: Lark clapped up Amando's height tight, clapped up Amando's hat tight over his head, but it was no use. The dreams had already drifted up and were floating towards the buildings of the town. The children gasped as they watched each and every scene hold fast to the walls and storefronts of the town. As soon as the rain stopped, the townsfolk came out of their houses and shops. They were stunned when they saw all of Apamondo's dreams on the walls.
4: "Someone has painted our houses and stores," a visitor called out. "Who did this?" an angry woman cried.
5: "I'll find who is responsible for this prank," the mayor said as he saw the crowd that had gathered.
3: Then his eyes fell on the children. They were covered in Apamondo's dreams.
5: "You!" the mayor shouted as he stared toward them. "What have you children done?"
3: The children were taken to the elders of the village.
4: "Do you mean to tell us that all those things on our walls are dreams?" they asked when the children explained.
3: The more the children tried to tell the villagers about Apamondo's wonderful dreams, the more suspicious the elders became. They did not like this.
5: "If what you say is true, let's see Apamondo dream right now, here in this place," the mayor snapped.
3: The elders leaned forward in their seats and watched Apamondo. But the harder Apamondo tried to dream, the more impossible it became. Nothing at all would come into his mind. Jephto, Lark, Petra, and Dorma all stared at the air above Apamondo's head, waiting, but nothing appeared.
6: "I knew they were lying," a villager whispered.
4: "You should be ashamed of yourselves. Such a ridiculous story," one elder said out loud.
7: "Let them scrub the walls," a voice rang out, "for punishment for painting our village without permission."
3: As the children walked toward home after the ordeal, they were afraid that Apamondo's wonderful dreams would never happen again. They walked and worried. In their sadness, they didn't watch the path. When they looked up, they were in the middle of the forest. They were lost. As hours passed, the children's families became more alarmed. They alerted all the people in the village, who sent out search parties to look for the children.
8: "Where could they be?" they all pondered.
3: "Our people will never find us here," Petra and Dorma cried.
8: "They won't even know where to look,"
3: Jephto said sadly.
6: "If only we could signal them somehow," Lark said thoughtfully.
9: Then all of a sudden, they looked at Apamondo.
6: "You can help Apamondo," Lark announced. "If you dream a dream big enough and bright enough, it will rise above the trees. People in the village will see it and know we're here."
8: "Yeah," they all cheered.
3: But Apamondo was quiet.
8: "I can't dream anymore," he cried.
3: "You have to try," they all said.
8: "You must."
3: All Apamondo could think of were the bitter words of the elders, the people who didn't believe him. And try as he might, nothing would appear in his mind. There was no dream. Then he looked into the eyes of his friends. In Lark's eyes, there was certainty. In Jephto's, steady sureness. In Petra's and Dorma's, complete expectation. For they loved his dreams. Then Apamondo closed his eyes and he began to see.
8: Bright colors of every hue, shape, and texture floated from the top of Apamondo's head. They twisted through the air. The wind caught them and lifted them above the trees. Sure enough, the villagers saw the dream just above the forest where the children were. They all followed this vision, and when they found the children, they wept for joy. Never again would they question the importance of dreams.
3: Now the village is no longer a drab place. The path leading to it is bustling with visitors drawn there by rich colors and soaring images that cover the walls of the town.
7: colorful scenes that its townfolk are so proud of. It is a dreamy place. It is a wonderful place. An old man sits by the fountain in the square. An old man who loves to dream. For him, dreams are magic chariots pulled through his mind by galloping hues of color. For him, dreaming is a way of life. That is your story for meditation. Thanks, everyone.

0: Today we have a sorrow from Kate. The most wonderful teacher I had in middle school, Bob LeKay, passed away yesterday. He was funny, kind, and passionate. An ecological historian from Aurora, Ohio. He is a teacher whose lessons I teach my children and still share with friends. My heart is both grateful and filled with sorrow. Thank you, Mr. LeKay, for a life well lived. We have a joy from Peter Candace. I have 7 delightful kittens. I will be happy to give one or more of these lovely kittens to a good home. And a joy from Scott Alexander. My daughter has been gainfully employed for 3 months, and she likes her job. Let us hold all of our joys and sorrows, spoken and unspoken, in our hearts as we join together in our responsive reading printed in the order of service. Sorrow is everywhere. As we mourn together, and offer thanks, so may it be now and in all the days to come.
1: I am a Kundalini yoga teacher here in the Savannah area and in St. Croix, the U.S. Virgin Islands. And there is a Kundalini yoga meditation called the Magic Mantra. That's not the one that I would like for us to do today, but I want to share it with you just because we're talking about creativity today. We're talking about the creative impetus. We're talking about love. We're talking about God. And the mantra is like this. And a mantra, you know, is anything that your mind repeats over and over again. So sometimes we have mantras we need to get rid of. And so when we try to get rid of these mantras, we can supplant them with one of the ones that Kundalini Yoga teaches us, as well as the Lord's Prayer, right? All kinds of prayers. So this one goes, Ekong Ka. Gong Ka. If you know anything about the chakras, you know this is the 5th chakra, and all of these sounds originate right here in the chakra of creativity. Ek Gong Ka Sat Gur Prasad. And it means there is one creator in all creation. All is blessing of the one creator. The creator and the creation are one. Ek Gong Ka Sat Gur Prasad. If you go on YouTube and type in Kundalini Yoga mantras, there's a ton of them. This is one of them. But the one that I would really like to share with you today, we can begin to experience this meditation as a group with a Maha Jap meditation. Maha means great, and Jap is the section of the meditation that is repeated over and over, like a motif is a visual pattern. In this meditation, the individual becomes sensitized on a new level so that each in the group will respond to the energy in and of the group. You begin to realize you are part of a greater energy. The individual activity merges with the group activity so that there is no difference in each of the group's parts. As you emerge in this meditation, see if you can feel a delicate and sublime sensitivity to the energy developed in the chanting process. So I'm going to start. It goes sa ta na ma. Sa ta na ma. So I'm going to start, and as you feel, you join in. And then you drop out and you listen to the group and you feel the group. And you begin to be sensitized by the energy in here. And then you can join back in. And then you can drop back out. So we're going to do it for about 3 minutes. And I hope you enjoy it. Just really see if you can feel that energy, because it's here. Another part of this is And it's here so that you can specifically begin to become so engaged in the mantra that you feel forget about all your worldly concerns, right? So it's sa ta na ma. And then when you get really good at it, in addition to what you're speaking and what you're feeling, you also begin to visualize light that comes in through the top of the head to the pineal gland, to the pituitary gland, and out the third eye. And then it cycles back again. So what you're doing is you're cycling light energy through your highest chakras. All right? So we're going to start off today with the mantra and the mudra. It's called a mudra anytime you're doing things with your fingers. Because, you know, when you tap on your fingers, right, all your nerve endings are there. And where do those nerve endings go? Right up here. Satanama. And if you Google that, you'll find out that they've started doing that in nursing homes and in old people's homes because they find that it keeps the brain alive because those nerve endings are tapping in here. Okay, so I'll begin. When you feel like it, join in. 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
0: Now give yourself a few seconds to let that energy disseminate throughout you. Sit quietly, feel the energy within your body, and know that energy comes from one source. The Creator and the creation are one. Our job is to bring it alive within ourselves. Now say it just in your mind.

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Now give yourself a few seconds to let that energy disseminate throughout you. Sit quietly, feel the energy within your body, and know that energy comes from one source. The Creator and the creation are one. Our job is to bring it alive within ourselves. Thank you.

It is your inheritance. As a Kundalini yoga teacher and an artist, my impetus is to promote awareness of and synthesis of higher conscious living, and to help others to access their physical, mental, and spiritual creativity to transform their lives. The very energy that is the spark in all there is. The very energy that is your birthright and delivers you here on earth in the image of God. There are many types of art, but the greatest of art is you, by you, creating you. You consciously delivering awareness of your gifts, boldly and shamelessly within the manifested world. Your only sin is not doing this, not accepting the God force, life, and energy that is within you, because when you do, there is no time and no place for evil. The art of consciousness, your consciousness, and your consciousness, and your consciousness, and your consciousness, weaves the universe, God force, creative awareness into manifestation. This realization comes through grace. But we can increase our chances for divine grace towards realization if we become engaged in the process of how and why we make our creative choices. We are making choices through ignorance, through the local, personal, functional mind, dysfunctional as it may be. Or are we creating from an all-knowing, sometimes called ground zero, psi field, unified force field, informed mind, God? Either way, we are creating. Individually and collectively, we create. Because that is what we do. We are made in the image of God. We are innately creative. I'm going to do a few readings from my book now. Our 21st century global society uses ubiquitous technology, allowing for interpersonal content to be constantly encountered. Images available almost instantaneously, and the opportunity for an individual to manipulate a culture's point of view through whimsical and often erratic perspectives. True that. As a collective, we are creating our lives and art forms consciously or unconsciously through venues such as online gaming, social media, the movie streaming services. We have the privilege of not only becoming part of the thread, part of the image, part of the concept to which we align, but to collectively build a truth or fantasy or lie each and every time we visit the screen. We live in that fabrication, and that fabrication influences our truth. The cost of relevant change, the cost of relevant change is paid with commitment and patience. Spiritual funding is required for an enlightened outcome. Spiritual funding is required for an enlightened outcome. Mental funding for liberated ideas, and physical funding for successful work. If we are limited in our prosperity of any one of these three agents of change, we cannot create effectively. Change takes time. You must make a commitment and be patient with yourself and others. Commitment and patience begins now. Change begins now. Change is always happening. Now from the chapter in my book, The Strawberry Full Moon, from that part of it that is based on graciousness and gratitude.

0: One more little reading. During the wolf full moon, we considered ways to perceive energetic stimulus, to gather an object's energy. To just not what it looks like within the material plane, we begin learning to keep an open, flowing relationship with our intuition. In yoga, we say this leads to prosperity, not just financially, but through the ability to turn any condition into an opportunity. During the strawberry full moon, you find ways to become prosperous because you see an opportunity. You must plant yourself firmly in an open, accepting mindset and stick with it. You do not need to give up anything. Keep it all. Just continue your journey in the light. Gratitude awakens the impoverished mind and delivers it towards faith in what is not yet there. So, today I read you a poem by Hafiz. And this one that I'm going to read to you now is by Lao Tzu, from the Tao Te Ching. Gratitude awakens the impoverished mind and delivers it in towards faith in what is not yet there. 30 strokes coverage in the hub of a wheel, but the use of the cart will depend on the part of the hub that is void. With the wall all around, a clay bowl is molded. But the use of the bowl will depend on the part of the bowl that is void. Cut out windows and doors in the house that you build, but the use of the house will depend on the part of the house that is void. Thus, advantage is had from whatever is there, but usefulness arises from whatever is not. You know that one. 30 Spokes Coverage by Lao Tzu. Thank you.
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0: I would like to read a few lines from the Abwum, the Lord's Prayer in Aramaic, the language spoken by Jesus from the book Prayers of the Consul, translated by Neil Douglas Klotz. I'm sure many of you have seen this little book. It's amazing. I'm going to read the first three lines. It is in the third line that I would like to discuss. Te Malkutak is the creative fire, the third chakra energy. Here are several interpretations. Abwum Debwashmaya, our Father, which art in heaven. Nethkadash Shmak, hallowed be thy name. Tete Malkutak, thy kingdom come. So in this little book, it gives other translations of the Aramaic language and how the syllables are put together and what many meanings those syllables can be. Tete Malkutak, thy kingdom come. And here's one of them. Let your counsel rule our lives, clearing our intention for co-creation. Another, thy kingdom come. Unite our I can to yours so that we walk as kings and queens with every creature. Tete Malkutak, thy kingdom come. From this divine union, let us birth new images for our new world of peace. New images for our new world of peace. That's our job, right? Thank you. It is. Yeah, it is. Oh, no. Let us pray. Thank you, Jessica. So we're going to do the Lord's Prayer now in English. Our Father who art in heaven, hallowed be thy name. Thy kingdom come, thy word be done, on earth as it is in heaven. Give us this day our daily bread, and deliver us from evil, as we but deliver us from evil. Amen. Thank you.
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Amen.

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Tonight we have a very special announcement that he has prompted our hearts to tell you. 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
0: 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Rooted is anchored in the thought of the familiar and explores how materials both ground us in the past and offer a starting point for new memories. 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

0: 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Welcome to Well, That's Showbiz. I am your host, Jeremy Friedman, and each week I bring you music from Broadway movies and entertainers, along with some anecdotes, information, and commentary, all based on a theme.
1: I wish I could go back to college. Life was so simple back then.
2: What would I give to go back and live in a dorm with a meal plan again?

But if I were to go back to college, think what a loser I'd be. I'd walk through the quad and think, oh my God,

You just heard I Wish I Could Go Back to College from Avenue Q, which leads us into this week's theme, Back to School for 2026. In fact, August happens to be American Back to School Month. Beginning our first set, we have Ben Platt as Evan, struggling with mental illness, mental issues, starting off the school year singing Waving Through a Window from Dear Evan Hansen. Then we will hear the song School Bus Driver from the award-winning children's album One Size Fits All by Danny Adlerman and friends. Danny was my former music partner. And we will end this set with Kelly O'Hara as Anna Leon Owens, greeting her students with the song Getting to Know You from Rodgers and Hammerstein's The King and I. Here is Waving Through a Window.

when you're falling in a forest and there's nobody around? Do you ever really crash or even make a sound? When you're falling in a forest and there's nobody around, do you ever really crash or even make a sound? When

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0: Our theme this week is back to school for 2026. And you just heard Waving Through a Window from Dear Evan Hansen, School Bus Driver from the award-winning children's album One Size Fits All, and Getting to Know You from Rodgers and Hammerstein's The King and I.
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0: August is American Back to School Month, so for this set, we have songs that refer to colleges. First, we have the Harvard Variations from Legally Blonde the Musical. Then, Phil Silvers tells us that nobody ever died for dear old Rutgers from High Button Shoes. And we conclude this set with the Aggie song from the film version of The Best Little Whorehouse in Texas. Here's the Harvard Variations from Legally Blonde the Musical.

0: Hello, I'm Emmett Forrest. Welcome to the hallowed halls of Harvard Law. Let's go around and share a bit about yourselves.
1: Aaron Schultz. I won a Fulbright and a Rhodes. I write financial software codes, but that's a challenge I've outgrown. How many yachts can one man own? Some say that I'm a pompous creep. Somehow I don't lose that much sleep. Why bother with false modesty? Harvard's the perfect place for me.
2: Pretty impressive, good to know.
0: Welcome to Harvard.
3: What's up?
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3: Sandeep Agrawal Paramadan, but you may call me Your Majesty.

0: Welcome to
1: Enid Hoops! I did the Peace Corps overseas, inoculating refugees in family clinics that I built myself from mud and trees. I fought to clean up their lagoons and save their rare endangered loons, and led a protest march against insensitive cartoons.
0: Pretty impressive, good.
1: But now I'm on the legal track because this country's out of whack, and only women have the guts to go and take it back. We'll make the government come clean and get more people voting green and really stick it to the phallus underground machine.
2: I love your top. It is so fatigue chic. Anyone know where I can find Criminal Law 101 with Professor Callahan and Warner Huntington III?
3: It's in Hauser. Over there, second building on the left.

0: let you go here.
1: Nobody ever died for dear old Rutgers. Nobody ever had a life to give. When you're clipped by someone from the rear, you hear a mighty cheer, but you're laid up for a year. Nobody ever died for dear old Rutgers. Strangely enough, they simply want to live. The alumni won't admit it's true, but nobody ever died for Rutgers U.
2: Do or die, that is a Rutgers battle cry. Die or do, that's all they ask of you.

0: Giving away your life would be extreme.
1: When the coach says smash the Princeton line,
0: yes,
1: his reasoning is fine,
0: but it's no good for your spine. Nobody ever died for D-Roll Rutgers.
1: But there's lots of valor on the team.
0: All right, you can get a little black and blue, but nobody ever died for Rutgers U.
1: Sink or swim, sink or swim, while the cost is right for them. 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
1: Can't you see? 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
0: That's true.
1: I gotta fight.
0: And yet, is it worth the dough you get? Nobody ever died for D-Roll. Rutgers, you're only supposed to play the game for fun.

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0: 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We are Savannah Soundings, community radio with global soul. August is American Back to School Month, so our theme this week is all about schools. For this set, we have the Peanuts Gang agonizing over writing a school book report from You're a Good Man, Charlie Brown. Then we have Harvard professor and musical satirist Tom Lehrer teaching us about the new math from his album That Was the Year That Was. And finally, libraries are the heart of a school, so we have Danny Adlerman and friends singing the library song from Danny's award-winning children's album, One Size Fits All. Reminder, Danny was my music partner. Here's the book report from You're a Good Man, Charlie Brown.
2: Homework! Yeah.

1, 2, 3, 4, 5, 6, 7, 8, 9, 10. 11, 12, 13, 14, 15, 16, 17. 83 to go.

rabbit. I found it very... I liked the...

0: from the trees in a sudden surprise attack. And they captured the sheriff and all of his goods, and they carried him back to this camp in the woods. And the sheriff was guest at their dinner, and all but he wriggled away, and he sounded the call, and his hands rushed in, and the arrows flew. Peter Rabbit did sort of that kind of thing too.
1: The other people's name was McGregor.
2: 18, 19, 20, 21, 22, 23.
3: In examining a work such as Peter Rabbit, it is important that the superficial characteristics of its deceptively simple plot should not be allowed to blind the reader to the more substantial fabric of its deeper motivations. In this report, I plan to discuss the sociological implications of family pressures so great as to drive an otherwise moral rabbit to perform acts of thievery which he consciously knew were against the law. I also hope to explore the personality of Mr. McGregor in his conflicting roles as farmer and humanitarian. Peter Rabbit is established from the start

And it's not due till Wednesday, so I'll have all of Tuesday unless something should happen. Why does this always happen? I should be

0: 25, 26, 27, 28, 29, 30. Ha!
1: Down came the staff on his head, smash! And Robin fell like a sack full of lead. Crash! The sheriff laughed and he laughed him again. Ha! But he was wrong.
0: 35, 36, 37, 38, 39, 40.
1: Just then an arrow flew in. Whee! It was a sign for the fight to begin.
0: Whee!
1: And then it looked like the sheriff would win. Ha! But not for long. Away they ran. Just like rabbits who run a lot, as you can tell from the story of Peter Rabbit, which this report is about.
2: Pressure exerted on him by his deeply rooted rivalry with Flopsy, Mopsy, and Cottontail.
3: Find me on the floor.

Some of you who have small children may have perhaps been put in the embarrassing position of being unable to do your child's arithmetic homework because of the current revolution in mathematics teaching known as the new math. So as a public service here tonight, I thought I would offer a brief lesson in the new math tonight. We're going to cover subtraction. This is the first room I've worked for a while. It didn't have a blackboard, so we will have to make do with more primitive visual aids, as they say in the ad biz. Consider the following subtraction problem, which I will put up here. 342 minus 173. Now, remember how we used to do that. 3 from 2 is 9, carry the 1. And if you're under 35 or went to a private school, you say 7 from 3 is 6. But if you're over 35 and went to a public school, you say 8 from 4 is 6. And carry the 1, so we have 169. But in the new approach, as you know, the important thing is to understand what you're doing rather than to get the right answer. Here's how they do it now. You can't take 3 from 2. 2 is less than 3, so you look at the 4 in the tens place. Now that's really 4 tens, so you make it 3 tens, regroup, and you change a 10 to 10 ones, and you add them to the 2 and get 12, and you take away 3, that's 9. Is that clear? Now instead of 4 in the tens place, you've got 3 because you added 1, that is to say 10 to the 2, but you can't take 7 from 3, so you look in the hundreds place. From the 3, you then use 1 to make 10 ones, and you know why 4 plus minus 1 plus 10 is 14 minus 1, because addition is commutative, right? And so you got 13 tens, and you take away 7, and that leaves 5. Well, 6, actually, but the idea is the important thing. Now go back to the hundreds place. You're left with 2 and you take away 1 from 2 and that leaves... Everybody get 1? Not bad for the first day. All right.

is not the answer that I had in mind, because the book that I got this problem out of wants you to do it in base 8. But don't panic. Base 8 is just like base 10, really, if you're missing 2 fingers. Shall we have a go at it? Hang on. You can't take 3 from 2. 2 is less than 3, so you look at the 4 in the 8's place. Now that's really 4 8's, so you make a 3 8's, regroup, and you change an 8 to 8 1's, and you add to the 2, and you get 1 2 base 8, which is 10 base 10, and you take away 3, that's 7. Okay? Now instead of 4 in the 8's place, you've got 3, because you added 1, that is to say 8, to the 2, but you can't take 7 from 3, so you look at the 64's. 64. How did 64 get into it? I hear you cry. Well, 64 is 8 squared, don't you see? When you ask a silly question, you get a silly answer. From the 3, you then use 1 to make 8 ones. You add those 1's to the 3, and you get 1 3 base 8, or in other words, in base 10, you have 11, and you take away 7, and 7 from 11 is 4. Now go back to the 64's. You're left with 2, and you take away 1 from 2, and that leaves... Now, let's not always see the same hands. One, that's right. Whoever got 1 can stay after the show and clean the erasers.

come back tomorrow night, we're gonna do fractions. You know, I've often thought I'd like to write a mathematics textbook someday because I have a title that I know will sell a million copies. I'm going to call it Tropic of Calculus.

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0: Our theme is Back to School, and there will be one additional song after this two-song set. We begin with Shine from Billy Elliot the Musical, as Billy meets his dance teacher for the first time. Then we will hear Dear Old Shiz from Wicked. Remember, we have one more song after this set. Here is Shine from Billy Elliot the Musical.
3: Morning, girls!
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3: Come on, get a move on. Oi, Rocky, bugger off. Music maestro, please. Arms.
5: She's a right old cow.
6: Hey, that's me, ma.
3: Roll, please.
5: Your ma?
3: Yeah. And up.
5: You're crap at that.
6: No, I'm not.
3: And second.
5: Miss.
3: Here, stick this over there, will you? Tummy's in. I'm telling you, Tracy, you're going to end up like your mother. And balance.
5: Miss the keys.
3: Two and three and four knees. Who the hell are you?
5: Billy.
3: And second.
5: Billy Elliot.
3: Oh, pleased to meet you. I'm Margot. Margot Flippin' Fontaine. It was a rhetorical question. Now piss off over there. Keely Gibson, how many times have I got to tell you?
6: But miss...
3: I don't care if your mother has got cerebral palsy, Keely. You have to bring your shoes. Go home and get them. Right, grades 1, 2, and 3 to the front. Outside, Sharon, our lives are lonely and sad. But in here, we sparkle. Try to keep your arm in line. Come on, at least pretend you're doing fine. Don't forget the golden rule, girls. Never hide your light under a bushel, no matter how big the bushel, Tracy.

0: Glinda! Is it true you were her friend?
1: Well, it depends on what you mean by friend. I did know her. That is, our paths did cross. At school,

0: You just heard Shine from Billy Elliot the Musical and Dear Old Shiz from Wicked. Remember, we've got one more song coming up.
1: Art Southeast is seeking vendors for the Sulphur Studio Street Fair as part of the October 1st Friday in Starland on Friday, October 2nd from 5 to 9 p.m. The street fair celebrates exhibition openings, continuations, and closings, all happening on October 2nd. Deadline to apply is September 5th, and more information and application can be found at artsoutheast.org/street-fair-app. Art Southeast is seeking vendors.
0: Okay, for our conclusion for our back-to-school show, we are going to play the graduation performance by the graduates of the New York High School for the Performing Arts from the film musical Fame. Here is I Sing the Body Electric.

0: You just heard I Sing the Body Electric from the film musical Fame, which concludes today's Back to School show. Next week, August 23rd, the theme will be Songs of Seduction. Don't worry, it's good, clean fun. Then on August 30th, the theme is Obsession. September 6th, Labor Day, because the next day, Monday, September 7th, is Labor Day. And September 13th, the theme is Get Happy. So I hope you can join us for all of those. Next week, once again, August 23rd, the theme is Songs of Seduction. And that concludes this week's edition of Well, That Showbiz. 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
1: 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We are Savannah Soundings, community radio with global soul. I hope you're all having a nice Sunday, a nice, very stormy and gloomy, rainy Sunday. But my name is Aiden Peck, and you're listening to Music at the Movies, the show about, first and foremost, the magical music of film. And with Christopher Nolan's The Odyssey, you know, making so much noise, not only at the box office, but just kind of in the zeitgeist, I thought it would only be fitting to do another one of these, you know, director, I guess, tribute shows. I did one with Stanley Kubrick almost 2 years ago now, and I also did one for Martin Scorsese. Christopher Nolan has an admittedly smaller filmography than those two, but I think in terms of the music in his films, they are just as potent and influential. So, I mean, without further ado, let's get started. With the film I just mentioned here, The Odyssey, when I was planning this show, I was a little worried because he does like to stick with the same collaborators. So I was like, is it just going to be Ludwig Göransson and Hans Zimmer, you know, back to back? And while that is true for a lot of them, there are some notable exceptions. But Ludwig Göransson did compose the score here for The Odyssey. I mean, in the trailer, it was just, I think everyone knew it was going to be something great. And he really does just outdo himself every time. I really did love The Odyssey. I really want to see it in IMAX. I hope I don't miss my chance for that. Getting out to Pooler is quite the hassle sometimes, even though I used to just love to do it. I thought the power just went out. The computer just went black after that lightning. But when I first saw The Odyssey, I felt maybe the opening, especially where Tom Holland is more the lead, was dragging a little bit. I really took to it by the end, and I definitely want to, you know, get another chance to see it. After that, we have The Prestige. I hadn't seen this movie until about a couple weeks ago, and I was really really surprised by this one as well. The ending, well, I knew the twist, unfortunately. I didn't think that was even the like shocking or impactful moment about the ending. And I'm really a sucker for these like historical I guess historical fiction, historical fantasy sort of films. And when Nolan wants to, he can really get I think he's kind of associated with a bit of minimal production design, but this one is like very concerned with the period, which I'm a really big fan of. And then lastly, we have Dunkirk, which is definitely the first like Oscar movie I saw in the movie theater. I remember I saw this in 2017 at a theater that no longer exists. It was What is now the NCG used to be a different theater. It had like a really janky arcade in the front, and the floors were always really sticky. It was a really terrible place, but like, I remember seeing some good movies there. I saw Dunkirk. I saw, the original Goosebumps movie, just to name a few. And then, but I mean, what is there to say? I think all his movies do better on rewatch. They really hold up in that way. And especially like the final moment with Tom Hardy, which is what, the song we're going to hear is, scoring. And then he, you know, he kind of has to make that sacrifice for his country and his, the rest of his men in the plains. And then he has that really great shot of him, you know, standing in front of his wrecked aircraft as he's getting captured. And yeah, I'm surprised this didn't do better at the Oscars, but I guess I understand. Shape of Water and Three Billboards were the more emotional films, but I think this one really has that element to it too. So yeah, that's all from me. Here is Odysseus from The Odyssey. Are You Watching Closely from The Prestige, and Variation 15 from Dunkirk.

0: Women Heart Savannah, a local heart health support group, meets on the third Thursday of each month from 5:30 to 6:45 p.m. at the Chatham County Health Department Midtown Clinic at 1602 Drayton Street. There's no cost to attend. 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The next meeting will be on Thursday, August 20th.
1: 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We are Savannah Soundings Community Radio with Global Soul. The theme this week is the films of Christopher Nolan. You just heard songs from Dunkirk, The Prestige, and The Odyssey. Following that up, we have Interstellar, which is one I really need to watch again. That and Inception, I probably haven't seen since I was in eighth grade, so that would have been coming up on 6 years ago now. That's crazy to think about. But yeah, Interstellar, I think, starring Matthew McConaughey, about this scientist that has to, kind of similar to Project Hail Mary, I think, or he's not a scientist, I think he's just a pilot that they send up in this, spaceship to explore this other planet to see if it's, you know, habitable for humans, but there ends up being, honestly, I'm trying to describe it, and I honestly really don't remember the plot points of this, so I probably should watch this again, because people really love this movie. It's probably top three Nolan for, like, most people. So yeah, and the score here, of course, is, like, kind of undeniable. Tenet is up next. I also saw this one in the theater. This was one of the cautionary tales of trying to put out your film during COVID. I remember it did basically a wide release, and really flopped, because obviously no one wants to go to the theaters during the pandemic. It was a big, and also the film itself was just kind of underwhelming, for me at least. He's kind of borrowing a lot of ideas, like, especially from, like, Memento and Inception, kind of, and I just didn't find it to be particularly compelling, but I guess I should give this one another watch. I also, there was a lot of talk about the sound mix being really poor, and, like, people couldn't hear the dialogue. I never found that to be an issue, but, I think it's a big enough thing that it might have to be real. And then next we have, I'm only doing one film from the Dark Knight trilogy, and that's Batman Begins, because I think the music here is actually really incredible, and I think it, like, originated this, Dark Knight theme that we're gonna hear. I don't think Batman Begins is the best of the movies. I do think it definitely is Dark Knight. Kind of interesting, though, because you don't see this very often. They change a few of the actors in the later movies, like, within the trilogy, which, particularly it's Katie Holmes is Maggie Gyllenhaal in The Dark Knight. I think Batman Begins works, especially, like, the opening basically hour of the movie, I think, is really strong. But I'm not sure about the kind of finale where Liam Neeson comes back. And also, Liam Neeson playing that character, I think there are some conversations about should that be a thing. But that kind of goes for a lot of superhero movies. For some reason, want to separate these characters from their kind of specifically their cultural heritage, which I think is a little odd. But yeah, that's all for me. Here is Stay from Interstellar, Freeport from Tenet, and Molasses from Batman Begins.

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1: Welcome back. You're listening to Music at the Movies. The theme this week is the films of Christopher Nolan. You just heard songs from Batman Begins, Tenet, and Interstellar. Up next, we have two more songs, and then we're going to have another one to end off the show, starting with Oppenheimer. This was the original, or this was the first song on my very first show. Well, it's not the same song, but it was the first movie from my very first show that covered the movies of 2023. That feels so long ago now.

the testimonies in both of the kind of hearings, and then it like kind of leads into the actual events of the Manhattan Project. And I just think the script is really incredible. I don't want to say a trope, but like this is a character that's in a lot of his movies, where it's like this very wise kind of like legendary person who can give kind of exposition or just like information to the protagonist in this like poetic way. And Oppenheimer is just full of these people. So like Niels Bohr, you know, Albert Einstein, and it's also like David Bowie playing Nikola Tesla in The Prestige, definitely this kind of this archetype. But I mean, the ending of Oppenheimer, I think Christopher Nolan really knows how to, you know, make an impactful ending. And, you know, this one, it's just chills every time. And then we have Inception, which is one I really want to revisit. I'm sure I watched this in, you know, 5 different increments, partially on my phone when I first saw it, which, I mean, sometimes I think about that and I'm like, I was just doing it all wrong. That was, you know, I wasn't fully immersed. But then it's like, I really connected the story, and I was kind of doing it the way I wanted to. It was all out of kind of the love for the movies. Even though I maybe didn't give it my, you know, all the way attention, I think I definitely was locked in for this one. But I want to, you know, give it the full, you know, undivided attention when I watch it this time. So yeah, that's all for me. Here is Destroyer of Worlds from Oppenheimer and Time from Inception.

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2: 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We are Savannah Soundings Community Radio with Global Soul. The theme this week has been the films of Christopher Nolan. You just heard songs from Inception and Oppenheimer. The final song we have today is from Memento, a movie I'd only just seen a couple days ago, and I absolutely loved it. I did not know what to expect at all, but I think it definitely, you know, plants the seeds for a lot of his sensibilities, but I think it's much more grounded, and I think the kind of character element of it is really, I think actually unique for his, for what his style eventually would form into. That's all for me for real this time, and have a great Sunday.

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Welcome to Four Centuries of Great Music. I'm your host, Dave Lake. As the name implies, we'll be featuring music from the early 17th century through the music of today that is commonly called classical music. But of course, you must remember that the classical music of today was the popular music of past years. Chopin, Paganini, and Liszt were the rock stars of their day, and everyone could not wait until they could hear the next work by Beethoven. So that is why I'm not using the word classical and calling the show Four Centuries of Great Music. So from now until 5 p.m., sit back and enjoy Four Centuries of Great Music.

This episode of Four Centuries of Great Music is a celebration of an upcoming release by Boulanger Initiative of the third in their series of books, Beyond the Box, Into the Bar Lines, which features biographies of women composers. The next edition of the series is Beyond the Box, Into the Bar Lines, Women of La Belle Époque, which explores French female composers at the turn of the 19th into the 20th centuries. So today on Four Centuries of Great Music, I'll be featuring French female composers at the turn of the 19th into the 20th century. Now, strictly speaking, La Belle Époque ended at the beginning of the First World War, but I'll be stretching this era a little bit to include those composers active in the years between the world wars as well. Let's open the first hour of this episode of Four Centuries of Great Music with Cécile Charminade. Yes, I celebrated her birthday, which is this month, last week. But honestly, I cannot get enough of her music. So let's listen to two sets of her piano music. First, Concertstück for Piano and Orchestra, Opus 40, as performed by Nemi Järvi conducting, the Estonian National Symphony Orchestra, and Anna Celeste at the piano. From the album Dona Voce, Volume 3, Clara Schumann, Cécile Charminade.

You've been listening to Cécile Charminade's Concertstück for Piano and Orchestra, Opus 40, as performed by Nevi Järvi, conducting the Estonian National Symphony Orchestra, with Anna Scheleste at the piano. From the album Dona Voce, Volume 3, Clara Schumann, Cécile Charminade. Let's listen also to Cécile Charminade, Pieces Romantiques, Opus 55. This is for piano four hands and features Anna and Dimitri Scheleste piano. From the album Dona Voce, Volume 3, Clara Schumann, Cécile Charminade.

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0: 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The curator talk for Rooted, a group exhibition, is on Wednesday, September 9th at 6:30 p.m., doors at 6 p.m., at the Ellis Gallery of Arts Southeast, 2301 Bull Street, Savannah. Rooted is anchored in the thought of the familiar and explores how materials both ground us in the past and offer a starting point for new memories. More information can be found at www.artsoutheast.org. Evening Eclectic features weekly conversations with and the music of national and international musicians from a wide range of musical genres. 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Welcome back to Four Centuries of Great Music. I'm your host, Dave Lake. Let's close out this first hour of today's Four Centuries of Great Music featuring Women of La Belle Époque with the music of Charlotte Sohi. Charlotte Sohi was born Charlotte Duret on July 7, 1887, in Paris, France. A precocious child, she received musical training from George Marti on piano and music theory. She was also introduced to the musical world at a young age and was friends with both Nadia Boulanger and Mel Boni. She continued her musical studies at the Scuola Cantorum in Paris, where she studied organ and later composition with Vincent Dagny. As a composer, Charlotte Sohi wrote masses, art songs, piano pieces, trios, string quartets, in addition to a symphony and a lyrical drama at L'Esclave Chronie under a variety of pen names. Her musical compositions were performed by Paul Dukas, Maurice Ravel, and Gabriel Fauré, and frequently at the Salon de Marguerite de Saint-Margot. Although her music was very popular, after the First World War, her pieces were performed less often. By the way, she is a cousin of Louise Duret, a member of Desi. Let's listen to her Symphony in C sharp minor, Opus 10, Grande Guerre. It is in three movements. The first movement is marked Lent, Vif, Moderaire. The second movement is marked Vif, Lent, Vif. And the third movement is marked Vif plus Lent a tempo. This is a performance by the Orchestre National Bordeaux-Aquitain, conducted by Bar Avni, from the album Symphonies in Three Movements.

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2: He needed to get shot. Alone in my Eddie Hazel album. He's gonna put it in the back of his raggedy cut and it's a 100-degree day.
3: Eddie Hazel album. Clark was out. Yeah, I guess the guy had it coming in.

0: World of William O. Golding opens the Telfair Children's Art Museum at Jepson Center on May 10th. This new immersive Children's Art Museum exhibition focuses on the art William O. Golding, with a host of new interactive experiences which will lead children and adults through a remarkable story of this artist. 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

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Did you know that we offer over 20 hours of jazz per week? 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

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Is it jazz? Is it classical? Is it pop? Who cares about what label we give it or what musical genre it is? Because it is just wonderful music. You are listening to Evening Eclectic, and I'm Dave Lake, your host, for the next 2 hours of just that, music without labels, just great music and conversation. Enjoy.